Yeah, that was the Jack Radcliffe Trio, and Jack is from Portland, and the trio that he's got is, of course, Jack Radcliffe, that's R-A-D-S-L-I-F-F, on guitar and composition. It's his tune. Joe Bagg is on organ, and Michael Rayner on drums. Joe Bagg has just got lovely technique. Organ chops like that are not common, and he plays it like he owns it. He came up to Jazz at the Library in Anacortes, which happens the second Sunday of every month, and we're switching everything to outside at the Heart of Anacortes starting in July. So you should come out and hear this because you're missing it. Everything that comes through is worth going to, and it's free. So come on out. It's been a beautiful day, so let's hope it holds through Sunday. And, yeah, video is by Kieran Raphael and engineered by Sam Weber and mastered by Matt Bean. This is Newton's Archive. This is Warren. And this is a 273 gigabyte archive, most of it, of my late brother Greg that put this together over his lifetime. And so we're going to continue with Road Angel. And this is the Doobie Brothers.

Yeah, that was the Doobie Brothers, and that goes out to Jeff in Sonoma. He's got his own radio thing he does with a group of guys, and they are in Sonoma, public radio station. Jeff used to work for the Doobie Brothers, and he's retired from that, and cool stuff. All right, Dave Weckl Band, drummer of all drummers, one of the drummers of all drummers.

That was the Dave Weckl Band, a tune called Alegria, and saw him with Lee Ritenour and Dave Grusin a number of years ago. What a wonderful player. This goes out to Peter, and Peter worked this tour and was gracious enough to invite me to go. So I brought some folks, and it was awesome at the Gorge. We won't mention how long ago that was. It was definitely quite a while.

Yeah, that was Babylon Sisters Live by Steely Dan, an album that came out in the mid-70s, Asia. And we're continuing. This is Astor Piazzolla, Buenos Aires, Horas Quiero. Something completely different.

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Very interesting stuff he came out with. Very cool instrumentation. Just Google Astor Piazzolla and see what happens to you. Mark Knopfler's next. You Don't Know You're Born.

of Mark Knopfler from Dire Straits, or formerly of Dire Straits. That's some of his solo stuff from a bunch of years ago. This is some old Journey. Always cool to hear these guys. It was pretty much a few years after they got out of Santana.

That was group Journey, old Journey, a tune called Nickel and Dime. And it's probably from like 1975, maybe, maybe 78. I'm not sure. Yeah, if you were dancing with your partner along trying to, it probably wasn't working because, well, it's in five. If you're a musician, you probably understand why it wasn't working, but it does work. I love odd time signatures. This is Bella Fleck and the Flecktones.

That was Bella Fleck and the Flecktones, and it's called Off the Top Line Dance. Talk about screaming fast. You've reached Newton's Archive, and this is Warren, and what's going on today is, of course, Newton's Archive. 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We're going to continue on with some Steely Dan, and here it is. This is I Got the News. Also, you can email me at newton@ksvr.org. If you've got questions, comments, suggestions, always open to comments, questions. Here we go, suggestions.

That was Steely Dan reaching back into the archives, into the 70s. We're going to reach back into the earlier 70s. Guess who? Bet you can't.

from the way back in the archive. Did you guess who that was? It was the late Randy California on vocals, and I believe percussion and drums was Ed Cassidy. And that was the group Spirit. It's called It's Time Now, kind of a cool little ditty. I'm going to take you out today on some Beethoven. And Bella Fleck's going to play some Beethoven. Variations on C, on God Save the King. So this will be interesting. And then I will fade it because we're about out of time today. 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And thank you for tuning in this evening. This is Warren Newton, and I'm always having fun. 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Here's a teeny bit of classical for you, but not really. It's on banjo, of course.

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The sale is on Saturday, May the 30th, from 9 a.m. to 4 p.m. on the SVC Mount Vernon campus at the Gary Knutson Center in the cafeteria.

0: One of the things that I appreciate about watching videos of Billie is how she would look with so much admiration at the musicians, you know, when they would be playing. You could tell how much she just loved being with them and loved making music with them.
1: We had a fairly nice band. We were working hard with the band together, you know. We were happy together. And when Lady Day joined us, then we were a very happy crew.
2: It wasn't just the number of octaves or the volume. It was also the way that she would inhabit a song, that she would, by expression, by the way she would hold herself, by the way she would move, that she would just inhabit that song.
3: But you watching a beautiful passion play being unfolded in front of you that told of what it is to be a woman of color during that time period up until now. And basically, her songs and her delivery was a message to everybody. Shame on you for treating me this way. That's basically Billie Holiday.
4: Those were the voices of Renee Marie, Count Basie, Adam Clayton Powell III, and Alan Harris. Hello, and welcome to the fourth in a series of 13 programs entitled No Regrets, The Music and Spirit of Billie Holiday. In this episode, we explore Billie's recordings with larger ensembles and big bands, including those led by Benny Goodman, Count Basie, Artie Shaw, Teddy Wilson, and Duke Ellington. I'm Rhonda Hamilton.

0: No matter what you.
1: Throughout her career, Billie enjoyed great success singing in front of large ensembles and big bands. And for many, it was their first encounter with her. Billie Holiday certainly knew what it meant to swing, as she clearly illustrates here with this sparkling performance of They Can't Take That Away From Me, with Count Basie and his orchestra, from a June 1937 recording at Harlem's legendary home of Happy Feet, the Savoy Ballroom. The Basie Band at the time included Billie's good friend, Lester Prez Young, on tenor saxophone, and was powered by Basie's famed All-American rhythm section of Freddie Green on guitar, Walter Page on bass, and Papa Joe Jones on drums.

0: On an earlier episode, we heard Billy's very first recording, made on November 27, 1933, with Benny Goodman and his orchestra. Here's a brief excerpt. Remember this?
1: You don't have to have a hanker to be a broker or banker. No, sirree, just simply be my mother's son-in-law.
0: Your mother's son-in-law, from a 1933 recording session.
2: She had this innate sense of swing that wasn't, like, in your face. But she was always in the pocket, even with so-called up-tempo songs, behind the beat just a little bit to let you know that she knew where the one is, and always gave this additional aspect to the song itself by, to me, just kind of lagging behind just a bit in the beat. And you never doubted that she knew exactly what she was doing and exactly where she was at any given time. One of the things that I appreciate about watching videos of Billy is how she would look with so much admiration at the musicians, you know, when they would be playing. You could tell how much she just loved being with them and loved making music with them.
0: That was vocalist Renee Marie commenting on Billie Holiday's uncanny sense of swing and her love for the musicians. Billie's final encounter with Benny Goodman's band came on a live radio broadcast on January 17, 1939. The radio show, Camel Caravan, sponsored by the R.J. Reynolds Tobacco Company, was a hugely popular big band radio showcase. The Benny Goodman Orchestra was in residence, and Benny invited Billy on the show as a special guest. At the time, Goodman was operating a jazz orchestra in the big band format with full brass and reed sections. This was quite a step up in instrumentation from the Goodman Nonet that had backed Billy's first recording session. One can clearly hear that although Billy had matured vocally from those 1933 recordings, she hadn't quite found her comfort level with the band. And on this particular occasion, she was clearly a guest performer. Here she performs the Johnny Mercer, Harry Warren classic, Jeepers Creepers, with vocal trio backing that included Mercer himself.

get so little? Gosh, oh, get up, where'd you get that size? Golly gee, when you turn those heaters on, woe is me, got to put my cheetahs on. Jeepers creepers.

0: After her 1933 recording studio debut with Goodman, Billy next went into the studio on July 2, 1935, with pianist Teddy Wilson. In an interview with Linda Kuhl, Teddy Wilson spoke to Billy's process for learning a song.
1: But she had to get a song into her ear well enough that she could do her own style out of it. Very often she would invent little phrases that would be different melody notes from the ones that were written. Like all great jazz singers do that, you know, Sarah Vaughan, Ella Fitzgerald, they can do little variations on the melody, but they have to know the melody. It seems to me one afternoon would be sufficient for us to go through 30, 40 songs and select. She would generally do about three on a record day. Very seldom she'd do all four. One afternoon would be enough to select the songs out of 30 or 40. It's been going through them and then concentrating for maybe an hour on the ones we're going to record.
2: Where would you
1: That's
2: do that?
1: Mostly at my apartment. Mm-hmm. I had a piano.
0: The fourth single from Billy's 1935 recording session with the Teddy Wilson Orchestra is A Sunbonnet Blue and a Yellow Straw Hat, this time with Benny Goodman sitting it out and featuring some spicy Roy Eldridge trumpet.

0: recording industry. Billy's contemporary, vocalist and bandleader Billy Eckstine, recognized that enduring quality of Lady Day's artistry.
1: That was her life. Lady was a singer, but she was a musician mainly. She thought as a musician.
0: Billie Holiday was destined to become a premier interpreter of ballads, pouring herself into lyrics that often reflected the ups and downs of her own life. And her first recording of a ballad came with this October 1935 performance of Johnny Mercer's If You Were Mine with Teddy Wilson and his orchestra. And even here, Billie is ever swinging, taking the tune not as a dirge, but at a medium ballad tempo. She enters following a lovely Benny Morton trombone break.

June 1937 was the start of another important Billie Holiday big band engagement with the Count Basie Orchestra, though it only lasted until that November. In the book, Good Morning Blues, the autobiography of Count Basie as told to author Albert Murray, Count Basie remembers his first encounter with Billie Holiday with great enthusiasm. Quote, John Hammond came by and told me there was a singer he wanted me to hear. So we went to Clark Munro's downstairs place on 134th Street and 7th Avenue. And that's when I heard Billie Holiday for the first time. And she was something. I was really turned on by her. She knocked me out. I thought she was so pretty, a very, very attractive lady. And when she sang, it was an altogether different style. I hadn't heard anything like that, and I was all for it. And I told John, I sure would like to have her come and work with the band if it could be arranged. And naturally, John agreed because he already had the same idea before he took me to hear her. So he arranged it. Unquote. Billie provided the Basie band with an excellent vocal contrast to the band's resident blues singer, the roly-poly Jimmy Rushing, also known as Mr. 5x5. Billie opened with the Count Basie Orchestra at the Apollo Theater on June 4, 1937. By the end of the month, she made her first recordings with the Basie band at the Savoy Ballroom in Harlem. This recording of I Can't Get Started clearly illustrates Billie's comfort with the Basie band, and theirs with her.

0: Clearly, there was a swinging comfort level Billy found in the Basie Band's renowned pocket. Soon after their June 4th, 1937 Apollo Theater date and the June 30th, 1937 performance at the Savoy, Billy went on the road with the Count Basie Orchestra. Happily traveling the highways and byways, on the customary touring medium of the day, the fabled but often torturous band bus, where Billy held her own as the lone female amidst the often raucous assemblage of male band members. In his essential Billie Holiday biography, Billie Holiday, the Musician and the Myth, author John Sved recounts that, quote, Billie fit in just fine as one of the boys, gambling, cursing, drinking, and laughing with them, but there was more to her than that. She was the rare singer who didn't need arrangements and could find her way through whatever they were playing. Count Basie himself fondly recalled the brief stint Billie Holiday spent as a member of his orchestra.
1: We had a fairly nice band. We were working hard with the band together, you know. We were happy together. And then the lady joined us, that we were a very happy crew.
0: Basie Band trumpeter Harry Sweets Edison recalled those days of the Basie Band tours in his interview with Linda Kuhl, including playing some fairly dicey joints.
2: I can remember the tobacco region, the Carolinas. I was concerned to make a lot of cigarettes. We'd play in the tobacco warehouses, and that's all you could smell would be tobacco, because it would be hanging at the top of this. It wasn't a dance hall, it was just a big barn. And it was huge, and we'd just rope off a certain area for dancing, put up a makeshift bandstand. The smell of tobacco would be in your clothes. And when they would start dancing, all the dust from the floor and the tobacco smell, it would be all more. Sometimes I really don't see how she made it, because she was a woman. She never got tired. We'd get out of the bus dragging.
0: Here's Billie singing Now or Never from her final performances with the full Count Basie Orchestra from a 1950 concert recording.

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1: Adam Clayton Powell III, son of Harlem Baptist minister turned U.S. Congressman Adam Clayton Powell Jr., and pianist, vocalist, close Billie Holiday friend, and fellow Cafe Society performer Hazel Scott, fondly recalls Billie as his beloved Aunt Billie.
2: She could create such memorable artistry with a range which was not as great as many others. That's just extraordinary. But it was so vivid, because it wasn't just the number of octaves or the volume. It was also the way that she would inhabit a song, that she would, by expression, by the way she would hold herself, by the way she would move, that she would just inhabit that song.
1: Billie Holiday found a remarkable simpatico and partnership with the Basie organization. She called Count Daddy Basie, and he called her William, again attested to by Sweets Edison in this interview with author Robert O'Mealy.
3: Something about her timing was like Louis Armstrong's too, did you think?
4: Yes, naturally. That's the reason why she fit with the Count Basie band, because of her timing, because Count Basie, his band was the swingingest band that ever been, so far as I'm concerned. Her timing was a perfection. Everybody in that band's timing was perfection. Prayers, Lester Young, of course, the rhythm section, Joe Jones, Walter Page, bass, and Freddie Green. They were called the All-American Rhythm Section. If you didn't have time, you didn't make it in Basie's band.
1: Alas, Billie's happy Count Basie experience of inhabiting that swingin' All-American rhythm section and Billie's nightly interactions with some of the great soloists in the Basie organization was to last but 6 months. One of Billie's enduring relationships in that band was her platonic love affair with the tenor saxophonist Lester Young. She named him Prez, short for the president of the tenor saxophone, and he named her Lady Day. Let's hear a classic tune from what may well have been Billie Holiday's final evening with the Basie Band, a May 6, 1955 concert at Carnegie Hall. At this point in her career, Billie was still being denied a cabaret card to perform in New York nightclubs, but she continued to perform in concert halls, and Carnegie Hall was her favorite venue. Here's their performance of the cinematic classic, Stormy Weather.

if he stays away. Oh, rocking chair, get me. All I do is pray the Lord will let me walk in the sun once more. Since my man is

In the mid-1930s, clarinetist Artie Shaw arrived in New York, and as author John Sved recounts, quote, "He began wandering in Harlem in search of the kind of black jazz he had heard only on records. Artie Shaw soon became enthralled by the scene at Pods and Jerry's. He was particularly taken by one of the house pianists, Willie the Lion Smith, returning to Pods and Jerry's frequently to play behind the lion as a sort of unpaid mentee. It was there that he discovered Billie Holiday." Later, Artie Shaw wrote a short story about his uptown experience titled Snow White in Harlem. A few years after they met, a young Columbia producer, Bernie Hannigan, who had succeeded John Hammond, set up a recording date for a band billed as Billie Holiday and Her Orchestra, and he engaged Artie Shaw for the clarinet chair. Among the four songs they recorded that day was our theme song for this series, No Regrets, as well as the Gershwin classic, Summertime, from Porgy and

0: As we've detailed in this episode, Billie Holiday made her early recordings with Benny Goodman, then with various ensembles led by Teddy Wilson, followed by tours and recordings with Count Basie and Artie Shaw. Although she never toured with Louis Armstrong or Duke Ellington, Billie had the good fortune to perform and record with both of these giants, who were among her early influences. Her opportunities to perform with them were fleeting but precious moments. Let's hear Billie in duet with Louis Armstrong singing You Can't Lose a Broken Heart. We hear Lady Day in a lighthearted and comfortable stroll. Listen closely, and you can hear the kinship in their respective phrasing.
1: Don't lose your head, then lose your guy. 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

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Harsh words, often spoken, will upset your apple

Contrast that rendition with this Billie Holiday Louis Armstrong collaboration on the humorous, sarcastic love song, Sweet Hunk of Trash. Listen to Armstrong's spoken asides and insinuations as Billie sings, like the Amen Corner at a gospel church. Clearly, these two artists had a deep admiration for each other. At one point, Lady elicits a joyous chuckle from Pops in response to her own insinuations.

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1: 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You carry me too fast. Watch it, baby.
0: You're just my good for nothing, my sweet hunk of trash.
1: My, my, how you sound.
0: You're very short on looks.
1: Yeah, yeah, yeah.
0: Dumb when it comes to books.
1: Look out, baby, watch it, honey.
0: And you stay full of corn, just like succotash.
1: What you want me to do in my idle moments?
0: You're just a good for nothing but my sweet hunk of trash.
1: Let me get a word in there, honey. You running your mouth. You said I've worried you for years. I'm just a barfly mooching beers. 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
0: Work my fingers right down to the elbows.
1: Yes, I may be good for nothing, but I'm still your sweet hunk of trash.
0: Forced to admit it, baby.
1: You said I spread my love all around and with the chicks all over town. But how can I when you keep me broke? So

0: Listen here, Pops. You know you lie about your use.
1: I don't lie, baby. I'm just careless with the truth, that's
0: How
1: all.
0: How careless can you be?
1: Oh, no.
0: With all young chicks, you try to make a flash.
1: No, baby, it ain't like that, no.
0: But you're still my good for nothing, my sweet hunk of trash. Now when you stay out very late,

0: just one eyelash.
1: Yeah, watch it, baby, watch it.
0: You're just good for nothing, but you're my sweet hunk of trash.
1: Yes, indeed.
2: Now let's hear Billy's encounter with the Duke Ellington Orchestra at a 1945 Los Angeles concert. The MC, noted jazz critic Leonard Feather, introduces the songwriter Jerome Kern, who presents Billy with her Esquire magazine Jazz Poll Award. Then Billy delivers the melancholy song, I Cover the Waterfront, starting with a rare reading of the verse in the elegant company of Duke's orchestra.
3: The next item on our program features one of America's greatest song stylists, and the award will be made to her by one of America's immortal song creators, our own Jerome Kern.
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4: I'm having such a grand time listening to the music that I don't want to hold up the seat. I'd just like to hand over the Essie and the War Bond to the young lady who was a vocal winner on the poll this year, Miss Billie Holiday.

0: vocalist Alan Harris.
1: Billie Holly is one of the few artists that from the time she sang the first note, from the first song to the end, it was all about being true to herself. All you do was like a voyeur. You were like a voyeur, just sitting there watching it. And it wasn't a train wreck. It really wasn't. It could have been, you know, all the drug and all that. It could have been a train wreck. But you're watching a beautiful passion play being unfolded in front of you that told of what it is to be a woman of color during that time period up until now. And basically, she would, basically her songs and her delivery was a message to everybody. Shame on you for treating me this way. And that's basically Billie Holiday.
0: One of Billie's fondest desires was the opportunity to record with a string orchestra. She was able to realize that dream, but sadly, it took place near the end of her career, and it turned out to be perhaps her most controversial recording. For this recording, called Lady in Satin, the orchestra was arranged and conducted by Ray Ellis. It was her last album for Columbia Records, though beautifully recorded and bathed in the lush sounds of orchestral strings. By this point, Billie's voice had succumbed to the ravages of her fast life. And while some decried the condition of her voice on this session, there are many others who absolutely love the emotion and feeling in her delivery. Let's hear what was one of her favorites on that recording, the Matt Dennis song with Tom Adair's lyrics, Violets for Your Furs, from Lady in Satin.

You've been listening to the fourth of 13 episodes in the series No Regrets, The Music and Spirit of Billie Holiday. In episode 5, we'll explore the evolution of her singing style, from those first Goodman sessions to her middle period, which some feel is the pinnacle of her singing evolution, to Lady in Satin and her final late 1950s recordings. We'll explore how Billie's singing evolved and matured throughout her career. Our thanks to Renee Marie, Adam Clayton Powell III, and Alan Harris for their comments and insights. This program was written by Willard Jenkins, who also chose the music and conducted the interviews heard throughout. Other interviews were recorded by Linda Kuehl and used with permission of MultiPrizes LLC. The producer and mix engineer was Steve Robinson. The mastering engineer was Paul Tedeschini. Special thanks to Savage Content.

The executive producer of No Regrets, The Music and Spirit of Billie Holiday, is Kent Savage. Information about this program can be found at savagecontent.com, where you'll also find the names of the musicians who performed on each of the recordings on this program. That's savagecontent.com. I'm Rhonda Hamilton.

0: 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The Lincoln Theater presents Dueling Pianos with Donna Ray and Hunter Dunn. Come sing, dance, dress up, and laugh along with an interactive musical comedy show unlike any other. In Dueling Pianos, the performers build the show from song requests in the moment, and so no two shows are ever quite alike. Featuring the talents of powerhouse musical couple Donna Ray and Bill Ray, and homegrown Watkins Gadget multi-instrumentalist Hunter Dunn. This one-of-a-kind show you do not want to miss. On Friday, May the 29th, 7:30 p.m., downtown in Mount Vernon. 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

Hello, world. I'm Jeff Bressler, turning on the lights of the make-believe ballroom and welcoming you into my crystal studio for another program of classic big band music from the 1930s and 40s. Please get ready as I play for you some amazing jazz, swing, blues, and boogie-woogie favorites. Folks, you're listening to the Make-Believe Ballroom, broadcasting almost continuously since 1935. And welcome, one and all, into the Crystal Studio today. Thanks for joining me. I have a great show planned with some of the finest music ever recorded. Got some emails from listeners. Great stories behind many of the records we play. That's our tried and true formula. So let's put that formula to the test with a fine recording.

Stuff Smith, his violin, and his Onyx Club Boys on Decca Records with Where Is the Sun? Recorded on May the 4th, 1937 in New York City. Stuff Smith, one of jazz music's preeminent violinists of the swing era. Let's go now from a preeminent violinist to a preeminent pianist. Then, did you know that World War II morale songs were not just written about men in the service, but women also? That after this.

A standard of the big band era, Jersey Bounce, performed here by, and I think this is the first time I ever played the Bluebird record of Earl Hines and his orchestra's version of the big band standard, recorded back in 1941. Earl Hines and the orchestra. I'm Jeff Bressler. This isn't 1941, but this is the weekly edition of the Make Believe Ballroom. During World War II, most war-related sentimental and morale-boosting music reflected men overseas and the women waiting for them back home. But there were some songs that were written about women in the military service. And there were actually several songs about that fact. Well, as women officially joined the ranks, such as the WACS, which were the, how could I forget, the Women's Army Corps, the WASPs, the Women's Air Force Service Pilots, and the WAVES, Women Accepted for Voluntary Emergency Service, popular culture reflected that trend in the military. So let me play one of those songs for you now.

First Class Private Mary Brown, also known as PFC Mary Brown, World War II morale-boosting song by the great composer Frank Lesser, and recorded here by Clyde Lucas and his orchestra for the Budget Hit record label back in August of 1944. I'm Jeff Bressler, and you're listening to the one, the only, the original Make Believe Ballroom. A listener's email coming your way shortly after a young Perry Como.

modern at last see. Everybody calls it spring. Rhythm never changes much, it's still about the same. And though swing deserves its fame, it's the same old jazz with a brand new name. And if you hear somebody shout, swing it, brother, swing it out. It's rhythm that they're talking about. Everybody calls.

Everyone Calls It Swing on the radio back in 1936 with a Perry Como vocal. And I would suspect that since Como started with the Ted Weems Band, that was most probably the Ted Weems radio show he was singing on. So, as I look at my playlist, let me play another Ted Weems, then go back to that listener's email.

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And now, dear friends, a listener's email. 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And the listener in question is one Tom Migliori. And he writes, "Hello, Jeff. I'm one of your listeners, and I would like to request a song by Louis Jordan, perhaps Choo Choo Chaboogie or Just Like a Woman. While he may not be a big band leader in the truest sense, he made a significant contribution to music during that era with his Jump Blues, and he made a bridge to rock and roll. Thanks a lot. I'll keep listening. Best regards, Tom." Well, Tom, thank you so much for your email and that request. I actually played Choo Choo Chaboogie a few weeks back, so I offer for you now your alternative selection from Louis Jordan, Just Like a Woman.

business partner, she gets salted. Ain't that just like a woman? Ain't that just like a woman? Yes, that's just like a woman. They'll do it every time. Samson thought Delilah was on the square, till one night she clipped him for all his hair. Ain't that just like a woman? Yes, that's just

A number one rhythm and blues hit back in 1946 on Decca Records, Ain't That Just Like a Woman by Louis Jordan and his Timpani Five. A song that was an early bridge to rock and roll. And while Louis Jordan, he didn't single-handedly invent rock and roll, but he is universally recognized, I think, as its grandfather. And certainly he was one of the most critical forces in laying its structural, rhythmatic, and stylish foundation. So thank you, Tom Miglior, for that request and a great written introduction into Louis Jordan. And now for our wonderful audience and Tom, how about one more from Mr. Jordan? Also the name of a popular past Broadway show.

jump and shout. Tell me, who do the critics rave about? Five guys named Mo. They came out of nowhere, and that don't mean a thing. They rate high, and you'll know why when you hear them swing. Highbrow, lowbrow, all of

Five Guys Named Mo by Louis Jordan and his Timpani Five, vocal by Louis and Ensemble, recorded on Decca Records back in 1943. Now, this record was, in actuality, it was just a moderately popular record back in 43, certainly a bouncy novelty song, but it was actually elevated to become one of Jordan's most famous numbers when its title was used for the hit Broadway and London stage musical of the 90s, Five Guys Named Mo, which featured many of the band's most well-known songs. Again, thanks, Tom, for your email. And again, to reach me, I'm Jeff at MakeBelieveBallroomRadio.com. 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

From Vocalion Records, recorded in London, England, January the 11th, 1937, Benny Carter and his orchestra with I'm in the Mood for Swing. So many of you may be asking, what was Benny Carter, the legendary swing-era American jazz saxophonist, clarinetist? I think he also played the trumpet as well as composed, arranged. And as we just heard, a band leader. But what was he doing across the pond? Well, Benny had a historic and long-standing relationship with London and England, beginning in 1936, when he moved there to spend 2 years as an arranger for the BBC Big Band. He was celebrated, from what I have read, as jazz royalty in the UK, recording a ton of tunes with top European musicians before he returned to America. The great Benny Carter. And now let's go back stateside with the 1939 Metronome All-Stars. The iconic swing standard Blue Lou was recorded by the Metronome All-Stars for Victor Records on January the 11th, 1939 in New York City. The band, as we have discussed in the past, the Metronome Band was a dream team assembly of the absolute top giants of the swing era, as selected by the readers of Metronome Magazine. And on the recording, we're about to hear, among others, Benny Goodman, Bunny Berrigan, Harry James, Sonny Dunham, Tommy Dorsey, Jack Teagarden, Bob Zirke. I think Jaime Scherzer was in that group, but those names, et al. So why don't we just spin it?

Blue Lou here on the Make Believe Ballroom. And friends, a quick reminder, if you'd like to hear past shows in this series, over 250 of them, please go to makebelieveballroom.com. That's makebelieveballroom.com. And now, why don't I put up on the screen here in the Crystal Studio another listener's email that reads, and it's from Frank Longo. Stand by. Here it is. Hi, Jeff. I listen to Make Believe Ballroom on your flagship station, WGMC Jazz 90.1 in Rochester, New York. One of the things I notice is that you mention arrangers as an afterthought. I'll try to correct that for you, Mr. Longo. I was fortunate enough to have studied big band orchestration under Bill Finnegan back in the mid-1970s, a skill I have not used in over 40 years, unfortunately, and knew he arranged for Tommy Dorsey back in the 40s. Can you play some of the arrangements Finnegan did for Tommy? As an aside, I became reacquainted with the Tommy Dorsey Orchestra in the 1980s with Buddy Morrow taking the baton and my very good friend Walt Andrus as his vocalist. Unfortunately, Buddy has left us, and Walt has been quite sick and has stopped performing. So for you, Mr. Longo, a Tommy Dorsey record from the late 1940s with arrangement by one of your mentors, Bill Finnegan.

Tommy Dorsey and his orchestra recorded their popular big band arrangement of the Continental that we just heard on December the 3rd, 1947 in New York City, arranged by Bill Finnegan. And thanks for the email, Mr. Longo, and thanks for introducing the audience to the wonderful arranger, Bill Finnegan. And once again, to reach me, I'm Jeff at MakeBelieveBallroomRadio.com. 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And now, my dear audience, some early Andrew Sisters, when they were still, in my opinion, under the spell of the Boswell Sisters in their singing style.

Why Talk About Love, an early Andrew Sisters recording on the Decca label from October the 14th, 1937. Let's play another record.

good night. After we turn down the light, oh, do I do all right? With all my heart, I really start kissing my baby.

Kissing My Baby Goodnight, a classic swing-era jazz song recorded by Duke Ellington and his famous orchestra, featuring the vocal by Duke's longtime vocalist, Ivy Anderson. Let's see what we have here in the record bin that I didn't get a chance to play last week. Let's see. Well, we heard Bunny Berrigan earlier with the Metronome All-Stars perform Blue Lou. I have another Berrigan I wanted to play on last week's show.

Bunny Berrigan and his orchestra recorded their famous 1937 swing interpretation of Mahogany Hall Stomp for Victor Records on June the 25th, 1937. Let me go now to check the clock to see how we're doing on time. If I don't stick to 58 minutes exactly, some of our radio affiliates around the country get heart palpitations, and I don't feel like sending anyone to the hospital today. And no need for the ambulance. We can get our business done in the remaining 7 minutes. Let's start with a swinger from Ray Noble.

Chinatown, My Chinatown by Ray Noble and his orchestra, recorded for Victor Records in 1935. And, well, why don't I flip this record over to the B-side for British-born bandleader Noble, later to make his mark on the radio in America.

The B-side to Chinatown, My Chinatown by Ray Noble here. Let's swing it. Ray Noble and his orchestra with The Freshmen from 1935. A great record, both the A and B-sides. See you all next week.

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1: 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On June the 6th through the 7th is the Metaphysical and Wellness MeWe Fair. 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Also on June 20th through the 21st is the Skagit Garden and Art Fair, featuring art and garden vendors. 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KSVR would like to thank the Skagit County Fairgrounds for their support.
2: Hello, I'm Rip Robbins, your host for Opus Day, an exploratory sampling of musical expression, 1 hour at a time. The Opus Hour is a sound collage, a compendium of recordings, mostly music, but also word pieces, found sounds, samples of human culture. The playlist is derived from my lifetime of listening and finding compatibility, having fun with juxtaposition, exploring the feeling of synthesis within unexpected connections. And the experience is multidimensional with stereo speakers or wearing headphones, which I strongly suggest. Every hour is different. I hope you enjoy the many forms of music and other sounds. I'm all set up with my headphones on and ready to start another hour as we experience the soundscape of life. Opus for today. Here we go.

Sweet Marijuana Brown from Barney Bigard in 1945. Still sweet after all these years. Barney was the clarinet player. The vocals were sung by sax player Joe Thomas. That's Joseph Louis Thomas, because there were many Joe Thomases in the 1940s. That was followed by a very high Charles Mingus, the bassist and composer, with his 1959 recording, a very young Danny Richmond on drums, and a young singer, Honey Gordon. You may not be familiar, but she was recorded many times, only sporadically, with years in between the sessions. She's still alive at 86. 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

Coyote Dance from Robbie Robertson and the Red Road Ensemble. Robertson's known for his work with the group named The Band and his touring with Bob Dylan in the 1970s. Before that, Whatever You Say, Say Nothing. That's the advice from Labor Topic composer Anne Feeney, singing about blacklisting and censorship. Her album title is Dump the Bosses Off Your Back. 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

0: see the model house, Mr. Mason?
1: Yes.
0: Well, now look at the swimming pool. Now, do you see the girl?
1: Quite a bit of her, as a matter of fact.
0: That's Roxy Howard.
1: Does she go with the model house?
0: No, Mr. Mason. She goes with my husband.
1: You come up here quite often, Mrs. Granger.
0: I guess you think it's wrong of me spying on them like this.
1: No, not wrong. Just very cruel. To yourself.
0: I thought so, too, at first. I never knew that hate had a taste all of its own. It kind of fills your throat and chokes you. But it doesn't get you back the man you love. Mr. Mason, that's why I asked you to come up here. Plainly because I thought if you saw what I was fighting, that maybe you'd take my case.

entertained and amused by seeing how new patterns are created both rhythmically and counterpointedly by placing new matter over old matter.

And we heard a plea for representation by counsel from a late 1950s Perry Mason episode, the famous attorney who one year drove a 1959 Cadillac Eldorado convertible. Coming up, the advice of some attorneys, do what you like, and it's a super jam from Steve Winwood on organ, Ginger Baker on drums, Eric Clapton on guitar, and Rick Gretsch on bass. Gretsch died young, 44 years old. He had quit performing in 1977 as no group would have him. So he lived on royalties through the 1980s, heavily involved with cocaine, heroin, and alcohol, and died in 1990 of liver failure. Let's listen to one of his good days with the band Blind Faith. 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

0: 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Fear, the lack of fear. Found a town called Only. 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Much too quick and sly. 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Almost died of giggles. 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Did a dozen push-ups. 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Angel's name was Ain't. Threw a fancy tantrum. Referee was blind. Lost a game of crisscross. Where's my absent mind? Ran upstairs to peephole. Took some dirty looks. Turned the outside inside. Broke the backs of books. Suddenly the end came. Shook me by the eyes. Can't you see I'm ready? Cracker Jack surprise. Tricky showed his magic. Stumbles fell apart. Mothers hugging babies. Microscopic art. Thinkers being thoughtful. Lizards in the sun. Guess you know your blood type. Bradstreet's Mr. Dunn. Lit a million candles. Carved the melting wax. Effigies are legal. Paid my income tax. Drunken Charlie Bing Bang. Sliding through a crowd. Pigeons coo a chorus. Not so very loud. Leaders of the kingdom, looking very dumb. Jesus could have loved you. Never swallow gum. Quickly said forever. Knew was getting old. Coppers catching robbers. What's the price of gold? Dimly in the distance, wish upon a star. Yes, we're open eyelids, wonder where we are. Pages of the unbook, frozen fireflies. Gotta tap a kidney, where's the door for guys?
1: We were looking at Cracks in the Ceiling. That's the ponderings of stoner Ken Nordine with musical stoners Jerry Garcia, the Grateful Dead, and David Grisman. Those recorded in 1991. Before that, The Sea of Joy from Blind Faith. Drugs are blamed for musicians' dysfunction, but sometimes it can be something else, as artfully expressed by Frank Zappa in his 1967 shock album Freak Out. Mostly had parodies of 1950s and 60s tearjerker songs on that album, but here's one that's really, frankly, serious. You heard it here on Opus Dei.

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3: One, two, three, four.

As the writer Thomas Wolfe related in his 1940 novel, You Can't Go Home Again, some places are never quite what they were. The Head Coatees brought that reflection to life with our opening track, We're Gone, their 2025 take on a song first released in 1990 by their longtime counterparts, The Head Coats. And there you have it, and here you are, at a place that always feels like home. First Wave, the show that brings you the finest classic to contemporary punk and garage rock, new wave, and surf tunes. I'm Peter, your host, as we dive into the music you love. Welcome, everybody. We've got a great lineup of songs for you this week, packed with familiar favorites, not so familiar ones, and totally new songs to First Wave. So let's kick things off, starting with those Palo Alto rockers, the Donnas.

The Donnas kicked off the set with Skin Tight from their 1999 third studio album, Get Skin Tight. Then we took a detour into the garage with Ann Arbor, Michigan's Dick Curtis and his 1964 release, It's Not the Same. The B-52s followed with Debbie from 1998, the group's recognition of their friend Debbie Harry of Blondie. And we closed the set at the beach with Los Angeles' Eddie and the Snowmen and their 1963 release, Mr. Rebel. Now, from California, let's head east to France for Les Dogs.

The Dogs from Rouen, France opened the set with Here Comes My Baby, released in 1979. From there, we crossed into Germany for Berlin's Nena and their 1982 release, Nirgetrübt, roughly translated as Only a Dream. We then jumped back across the Atlantic to New York City for Talking Heads and Burning Down the House from 1983 before heading out west again to Southern California for the Rhythm Rockers' 1963 surf instrumental, Breakfast at Trestles. To close the set, we heard the Cavaliers from McAllen, Texas, who drove us back into the garage with That Hurts from 1967. You can't have a first wave show without the Ramones.

From their 1978 album, Road to Ruin, the Ramones opened the set with She's the One, followed by a dose of new wave from Squeeze and their 1981 release, Tempted, which was co-produced by Elvis Costello. Next up were Vancouver, Canada's The Riff Randalls with Traitor of the Heart, released in 2007. The band took its name from the 1979 movie Rock and Roll High School, where PJ Souls played Riff Randall, a fun movie that also featured the Ramones. From there, we headed back into the garage with the Dark Horsemen from Lake City, Florida, and their 1966 cut, You Lied. We wrap things up with the Flamin' Groovies and I Can't Hide from their 1976 album, Shake Some Action. And now, it's time for The Clash.

Complete Control by The Clash, released in 1977, opened the set, followed by England's first punk single, New Rose by The Damned, from 1976. From there, we headed back to the Golden State for the surf rock classic, California Sun, released in 1964 by The Rivieras. We closed the set with Blondie's 1979 release, Sunday Girl. Well, it looks like I'm late to meet my better half at the cafe across the street for some dark roast and a croissant. So it's au revoir for now. But fear not, I'll be back next week with more of the music you love. 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
1: The circus is back in town. 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
4: Welcome to Dirty Laundry. Hi, my name is Karen. Thanks for coming and spending another hour with me. I just love being able to share the music that I love and that I found with you all wherever you are. Dirty Laundry comes from the studios of KXCR, Florence, Oregon. Thank you to Younger Brother for Dirty Laundry's music. Thank you to Pacifica Radio Network. And special thanks to all the affiliate stations that support Dirty Laundry and play it on their regular programming. This week I have some really beautiful music, and a lot of it feels very much like what one might call world music because it incorporates sounds that feel like they come from every part of the world. And I really like when musicians incorporate their vast knowledge of rhythms and music that seems to come from a faraway place. I am going to begin this first set with the group Home Video, and the song is called We. This group is one...

feet ain't touching nothing. Nothing is the matter when we're walking on the moon. Michael Jackson action fresh out of our cocoons. 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

we heard We from Home Video. From The Human Experience, the song is called Africa Calling. Walking on the Moon, a cover of a Police song from The Human Experience, Be Born and the Grouch. Punk Rocky, from ASAP Rocky, and Minor Slalom's from the group Mood Rings. And I really like the Mood Rings. As their name implies, they have moody music, and I love where it goes. It has a movement to it that's really, it makes me stop and listen. From Benji Vaughn, who is the other half of Younger Brother, the group that I play every single day.

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appreciate it.

And you heard Killing Time with Benji Vaughn, Tetrachromat from Younger Brother. A song I played last week that I really liked, and it's called Let the Clean Water from Gone Gone Beyond and the Human Experience. And we've come to the end of the show. I have time for one more. This one is also from The Human Experience, Soul Potion, and Basil Corey, and the song is called Motherland. It's really a great song. This was one when I started the show talking about world music. To me, this really is a great example of music that seems to gather its influences from many parts of the world. I want to thank KXCR, Florence, Oregon, for allowing Dirty Laundry to...

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And when you hit the floor, they don't miss a beat. They sweep you to the end of Bourbon Street. I tell you more, but I'd rather not say how I spent my Mardi Gras.

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The title of the show explains what the show is about. 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

And yet, so far, you appear like a radiant star.

too keen on clinches galore with me. 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

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For

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Edgefield on Music will continue from 9 to 10 with the Classical Hour. Following that, from 10 to 12, you can call in and request what you'd like. I have a wide selection of music just all over the map, so let's see what we can do every Monday.

all the songs I've done, I think perhaps this next one has been the nearest thing to a trademark. I'm particularly fond of this old fellow, and when Irving Berlin wrote it for me, I, of course, found it a real inspiration. Top hat, white tie, and tails. I just got an invitation through the mails. Your presence requested this evening. It's formal, top hat, white tie, and tails. Nothing now could take the wind out of my sails. Because I'm invited to step out this evening with top hat, white tie, and tails. Oh, I'm putting on my top hat, tying up my white tie.

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introduce no one more appropriate to perform after Juan Gonzalez than Hooray for the Riff Raff, with the Bronx-born Alinda Segarra. The band's new album has just come out. It's called Live Forever. This song, Palante, was featured in the short New York Times documentary Takeover about the young lords who took over Lincoln Hospital in 1970. Palante means onwards, or as Juan says, right on.

0: Hooray for the riffraff at Democracy Now!'s 30th anniversary celebration. This is Democracy Now!, democracynow.org. I'm Amy Goodman. We turn now to the Pulitzer Prize-winning Palestinian writer and poet Mousab Abu Toha. He fled Gaza with his family in December 2023, after he was detained by Israeli forces for 2 days. He was close friends with the Palestinian poet Rafat Al-Arir, who was killed in an Israeli airstrike in 2023. This is Mousab Abu Toha speaking at Riverside Church.
1: Thank you so much, Democracy Now! Thank you, Amy, Ermin, and Juan. I mean, these are very heartbroken moments. There is no language that can describe my feelings listening to my dear friend Rifat. He's somewhere else better than this ugly world that we are trying, all of us, to survive. It was October 12th, 2023, when I had

0: Patti Smith's iconic song, People Have the Power, performed by Patti herself, Bruce Springsteen, Michael Stipe, Aaron Dessner, and Alinda Segarra together at Democracy Now!'s 30th anniversary at Riverside Church. To see the full event, go to democracynow.org. And that does it for today's show.
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0: Smith's iconic song, People Have the Power, performed by Patti herself, Bruce Springsteen, Michael Stipe, Aaron Dessner, and Alinda Segarra together at Democracy Now!'s 30th anniversary at Riverside Church. To see the full event, go to democracynow.org. And that does it for today's show. Special thanks to Julie Crosby, Tarina Nudura, and Mike Burke. I'm Amy Goodman. Thanks so much.
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2: You know, I've always felt that dancing for records wasn't too effective as far as my stuff is concerned, because I get off the floor a great deal and there may be a lot of empty spots for me. But I'd like to take a stab at it. I'll tell you what. I'll step in and ad-lib with the boys. If you hear some strange noises out there, remember that's me. All right, let's go.

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He'd follow me around, build me up, tear me down, till I'd be so bewildered I wouldn't know what to do. Might as well give up the fight.

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2: My name is Ed Hollihan, and this is The View from Here. I live in a part of town that is delightfully populated by humans and their pets. I witness a parade on a daily basis of their relationships. Being mostly retired and a pensive sort, I've been taking notice of the ways that animals and their humans are both very much alike and dramatically different. I thought it would be fun and useful to begin cataloging my observations. The animal and its owner look alike. That's the biggest single reason that a human adopts a pet, because they look like each other. This resemblance actually increases gradually on an annual basis until the pet, the owner, or both pass on, often looking like twins when they do. The scientific term for this is annual superficial similitude. Look it up. One way that pets and their owners differ is apparent when nature calls. When I have to pee, I stop what I'm doing and head for the bathroom, excusing myself from my company. When a dog needs to pee, it walks to the back door and stares back over its shoulder. Now, I've tried the dog's method. Walked to the bathroom door, looked back over my shoulder, and waited and waited and waited. Eventually, I peed my pants, and then I returned to the party. Take it from me, no one is going to open that bathroom door for you. So do it yourself. Here's another way we resemble our pets. When you see a bat-crap-crazy cat bouncing around the house, hissing from behind the sofa and howling at any number of hallucinatory enemies, you can be sure that the cat's owner is similarly predisposed to odd behaviors. Now, we all know a pet who is perpetually licking itself, paws, belly, tail, everywhere. Now, this is not a hygienic routine. It is obsessively compulsive behavior, and it has a thousand causes. Likewise, we all know a person who bites their fingernails, sometimes down to the quick, often drawing blood. This, too, is obsessive behavior. My Uncle Louis would sit on his living room couch next to his pet Schnauzer, Louis meticulously denailing himself, and Dewey, that was his dog, licking his own front paws. Now, it is extremely rare to find a case where the pet bites its nails to the nub while the owner licks his own foot, known in medical terms as reverse perverse digititis. When a little pet wants the food on the other side of its bowl or dish, it walks around the dish to get it. When I want whatever is on the other side of my plate, I just fork it without changing my position. This phenomenon increases in direct proportion to a decrease in the size of the pet. A Labrador Retriever will stay put, with very few exceptions. And a toy poodle is known to travel around its bowl several times during the course of a single meal. You see, size does matter. This phenomenon is called dietary circumnavigation. Humans obsess over their pets' droppings. It doesn't matter, cat or dog. Humans need to concern themselves with poop. Just consider the number of litter boxes and pooper scoopers in daily use. Now, it is a well-known that dog waste bags are the second most frequent use of plastic bags, second only to using plastic bags to cover one's feet, thereby causing a false fever, thereby getting you out of accordion lessons. On the other hand, pets could care less about their owner's poop. If your pet does care about your droppings, get help as soon as you can and close the bathroom door in the meantime. I could go on and on, and I probably will in future musings. I would very much like your assistance in this pursuit. Make your own lists. Lists about you and your friends, your pets, and your friends' pets, and pass your observations along to me. Just hand me your list as we pass each other during our daily walk. You'll be out there walking Fido, and I'll be walking me.

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Good morning. 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Coming to you live from Hamilton Concrete, serving the Upper Skagit County here in the state of Washington. This is Edgefield on Music. I will be here for 3 hours. First hour, you may know, will be classical. I have a recording considered to be one of the grandest of all classical piano concertos. This is going to be on piano, Daniel Barenboim, with the New York Philharmonic under the direction of Zubin Mehta. We're going to hear Johannes Brahms' second piano concerto. So, stay tuned for one good piano concerto. Let's hear it now. Enjoy.

Well, that just blew me away. But I'm here, and you are there. And how about we just to the second album a little early, but why not? I have West Side Story. This is a soundtrack from the Broadway version, which, enough, I bought another album. It's supposed to be the soundtrack from the movie. I'm confused. But anyway, let's hear it, shall we? By the way, of course, the music is by Leonard Bernstein. The lyrics by Stephen Sondheim. Here we are, West Side Story.

0: when you're a jet. You're all the way from your first cigarette to your last day. When you're a jet, let them do what they can. You've got brothers around, you're a family man. You're never alone, you're never disconnected. You're home with your own. When company's expected, you're well protected. Then you are set with a capital J. We'll never forget till they come away. A jet, you stay a jet.
1: Now I know Tony like I know me. Guarantee you can count him in.
2: In, out, let's get cracking.
1: Where are you gonna find Bernardo?
3: It ain't safe to go into PR territory.
1: Be at the dance tonight at the gym.
2: Yeah, but the gym's neutral territory.
4: Hey, Rev, I'm gonna make nice with him. I'm only gonna challenge him.
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4: 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Meet the dance at the 10. And walk tall.
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0: When you're a jet.

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If I can wait, something's coming. I don't know what it is, but it is gonna be great. With a click, with a shake,

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2: What will you have though?

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1: 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Bye-bye.
0: Everyone there will give big cheers.
2: Everyone there will have moved here.

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1: Dear kindly judge, your honor, my parents treat me rough with all their marijuana. They won't give me a puff. They didn't want to have me, but somehow bad leap on lizards. That's why I'm so bad.
2: Right, Officer Krupp, K-R-E-A square. This boy don't need a judge, he needs an analyst care. This shucks his neurosis, that ought to be quite. He's psychologically disturbed.
0: I'm disturbed.
2: What

0: 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This child is deprived. 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
1: Hey, I'm deprived on account I'm deprived.
0: So take a go.
1: Who, me?
2: My daddy beats my mommy. My mommy clobbers me. My grandpa is a commie. Grandma pushes tea. My sister wears a mustache. My brother wears a dress. Goodness gracious, that's why I'm a mess.
3: This office sub key, he shouldn't be here. This boy don't need a couch, he needs a useful career. Society's played him a terrible trick. Unsociologically, he's sick.
2: I am sick.

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2: Hey, I got a social disease.
1: So take him to a social worker.
2: Which way?
3: Social worker, they tell me a job

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This boy did a job, he needs a year in the pen! 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
0: 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What's cool?
2: I want to go cool.
3: Boy, crazy boy. Get cool, boy. 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

listening to the soundtrack from the movie West Side Story. Actually, it's the soundtrack from the Broadway musical Story. So you heard Carol Lawrence as Maria and Larry Kurt as Tony. Well, that's the way it is. I bought another album, and, you know, it's the same recording, but got the picture of the movie with Richard Beamer and Natalie Wood. Don't know what to say. I do know this. Leonard Bernstein was quite a guy, and I want you to hear a little something called Fancy Free that he wrote, among other things. He just did everything you could do with music. And get a load of this. Fancy Free by Leonard Bernstein.

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Composer Leonard Bernstein. 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Let's go now to Peggy Lee, shall we?

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1: You've been listening to Sammy Davis Jr. What a guy. All right, now the next bit here is Seals and Crofts. Dabs and what was Seals' first name? 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Anyway, one of my favorite songs. 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

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Now, let's hear the quintet of the Hot Club of France, Django Reinhardt and Stefan Grappelli.

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1: Hey, y'all, the mountains are calling. 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
2: This is Jeff Cullen with Classic Vinyl Jazz. This week, some lesser-known jazz artists, some maybe unfamiliar names, but talent that shines on their records and through their long careers. Let's start with jazz guitarist Henry Johnson. Here he is with his tribute to his main influence, Wes Montgomery. It's called Mr. Montgomery.

That's the guitar of one Henry Johnson and Mr. Montgomery from Henry Johnson's first record as a leader, 1986 ABC Impulse album called You're the One. Some lesser-known jazz veterans this week on Classic Vinyl Jazz. Henry Johnson was born in 1954 in Chicago, began playing guitar at the age of 12, influenced by various musical styles, including gospel and R&B. His interest in jazz started when he heard the legendary guitarist Wes Montgomery. And over his career, he's developed a reputation as a talented jazz guitarist in Chicago, particularly on the South Side. He's performed and recorded with notable artists such as Ramsey Lewis, Joe Williams, Freddie Hubbard, Nancy Wilson. His career took off in the 1970s, and he's been a pretty prominent figure in the jazz scene ever since, though not particularly recognizable by name for a lot of folks. In addition to performing, he's also an educator teaching jazz guitar studies at the Chicago College of Performing Arts. Another artist who's an educator as well as performer is jazz flutist Kent Jordan. Whether playing jazz or classical styles, he's collaborated with Wynton and Branford Marsalis, has a longstanding commitment to jazz education in his hometown of New Orleans. Here he is with Covert Transaction. This is from his 1986 album, Night Air, Kent Jordan.

Kent Jordan and Covert Transaction. He was born in New Orleans, the son of tenor saxophonist Kid Jordan. Kent Jordan graduated from the New Orleans Center for the Creative Arts High School and later from Eastman School of Music. He built a foundation that bridged classical technique with jazz improvisation, performing with people like Elvin Jones, Kevin Eubanks, Branford Marsalis. He contributed flute to Wynton Marsalis's Grammy-winning album Hot House Flowers in 1984, and his later work highlighted his fluency in crossover jazz and hard bop, while his ongoing role as a jazz educator reflects a dedication to passing on the tradition, much like his father. This week, I've discovered some albums by jazz musicians whose names may not be as familiar as the artists we usually play, but their talents shine on their recordings, such as this from David Sanchez. You probably know the band he named, the E Street Band. Yeah, I thought so. So David Sanchez is an American multi-instrumentalist, composer, and he was inducted into the Rock and Roll Hall of Fame, best known as an original member of Bruce Springsteen's E Street Band, and leader of the jazz fusion group Tone. He plays keyboards and guitar. He's recorded with Peter Gabriel, Eric Clapton, Jeff Beck, and others, while releasing albums blending rock and jazz, classical and progressive influences. More about David Sanchez after we hear him play something from his album of piano improvisations. The LP is called The Bridge. This tune is Morning, and it really sounds like Morning.

So that's the piano of David Sanchez and Morning. I was pleasantly surprised to learn that he and I may have crossed paths when I was playing jazz on the radio in Richmond. From 1970 until the spring of 73, he divided his time between his native New Jersey and Richmond, Virginia, where he worked at Alpha Audio, a studio musician doing jingles and sessions. I did some voice work there at about the same time, including some rather embarrassing political spots. During those years, Bruce Springsteen played numerous gigs in and around Richmond, including one at a parking deck. In June 1972, Sanchez played keyboards on Bruce Springsteen's debut album, Greetings from Asbury Park, New Jersey. Now, the late John Blake, jazz violinist. This is from his second LP on Grammavision. Here's his take on Dizzy Gillespie's classic, Con Alma. Now, it begins very gently, not very jazzy at all, and then... Well, here it is.

John Edward Blake Jr. was an American jazz violinist from South Philadelphia. There he is with Con Alma. Featured Onaje Allen Gums on the piano. Blake had performed most as a sideman in groups led by Grover Washington Jr., McCoy Tyner, James Newton, played with Carmen McRae, as well as leading his own groups. His son, Jonathan Blake, is an accomplished jazz drummer and bandleader and a composer. Now, I have an extra copy of this album called In the Twinkling of an Eye by John Blake. It's in mint condition. I'll send it to you if you're the first to ask for it. It's free. I'm just going to send it to you. It's postage paid and all. It's yours. You can help me clean up my attic, okay? I'll get rid of some duplicates here. 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Do it quickly so you can be first, right? I'm Jeff Kellum, and this week, some lesser-known stars in the jazz firmament. Now someone who's played with one of the best-known jazz violinists, Stephan Grappelli. It's guitarist Martin Taylor.

The jazz guitar of Martin Taylor from a 1982 Concord album called Skyboat, Sonny Rollins' tune, St. Thomas. Jimmy Smith, the other Jimmy Smith, I hasten to add, on drums, Peter Ind on bass. Originally from England, Martin Taylor is a Scot now. He's played guitar since the age of four. After some time playing with violinist Stephan Grappelli, he has since worked with Chet Atkins and Joe Pass, Barney Kessel, Herb Ellis. This week on Classic Vinyl Jazz, some lesser-known jazz musicians, not exactly household names, but certainly worth noting, people like Tim Hines, a California-born composer, arranger, keyboardist, music director, whose diverse career spans film and television, live performance. He's recorded and toured with artists such as Chaka Khan, Michael McDonald, Boz Gags, Al Jarreau, while also releasing a series of solo smooth jazz albums. So here he is with his tune, Shoreline. It's Tim Hines.

That's Tim Heintz from his album Quiet Time. We played his composition Shoreline. Now, you may not know his name, but in film and television, he has contributed music to blockbuster films like Enemy of the State, Gone in 60 Seconds, One Hour Photo. He's composed for numerous TV series and commercials, especially known for his work with Disney, including his orchestral arrangements for The Magic Kingdom. Tim Heintz, once again. Now, a name familiar to jazz fans in Richmond, Virginia. Here's James Saxmo Gates. From his two record set, Saxmo's Den, it's his homage to Cannonball Adderley. He's not stayed put in Richmond, of course. Saxmo Gates has played with jazz legends such as Joe Kennedy Jr., Art Blakey and the Jazz Messengers, Dizzy Gillespie, Clark Terry, Diane Reeves, Roberta Flack, Lonnie Liston Smith, Steve Turay, James Gates.

James Gates, they call him Sexmo, and his homage to Cannonball, or homage, if you prefer. Love the piano there of Justin Coughlin. This is from a two-record set, Sexmo's Den. And I'll bet that den is filled with classic vinyl jazz. I'm Jeff Kellum, and this week, the music of the lesser-known jazz musicians whose music lives on vinyl, and in some cases, in their dedication to jazz education. So maybe not so classic this week, but variety is the spice of everything, including our music. So it's time for a vocal, this from the late Susanna McCorkle, the title cut from her LP, The People That You Never Get to Love. It's a Rupert Holmes song with Keith Ingram on piano, Al Goffa on guitar, Steve Laspina on bass, and Joe Cocuzzo on drums. Recorded in 1981, here's Susanna McCorkle.

a sudden interest in your shoes. If you only had the courage, but you don't, he turns and leaves, and you both

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At a bus stop where your bus will never stop. Or in a passing Buick when you've been pulled over by a traffic cop.

Susanna McCorkle and the People You Never Get to Love. Now, we're going to go back to two musicians we've already heard from, but I found that two of them played the Bobby Timmons, Oscar Brown tune, Dat Dare. And I like to play back-to-back versions now and then. So it's now. First, from James Saxmo Gates, and then from jazz violinist John Blake, Dat Dare on Classic Vinyl Jazz.

Two versions of Dat Dare closing out this edition of Classic Vinyl Jazz. First from the sax man, James Saxmo Gates, and then from jazz violinist John Blake. Remember, I've got that John Blake LP, which I'll send to the first person who writes me and asks for it at classicvinyljazz@gmail.com. classicvinyljazz@gmail.com. This is Jeff Kellum. Thank you for being with us. We'll see you again next week. And our thanks to WBDY, the radio voice of the Bundy Museum of History and Art in Binghamton. Tell you what, in the coming week, try to be gentle with people and with yourself.

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I just want you, I just

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1: Here's a KSVR news brief. Head Start providers in Washington and six other states are reporting the Trump administration's aggressive immigration enforcement is affecting preschoolers. According to a new survey, educators say they are seeing more pre-K students miss class and signs of anxiety. KNKX reporter Mitch Borden has more.
3: The Washington State Association of Head Start and ECAP surveyed 277 Head Start providers and parents. The group was interested in how immigration and customs enforcement's aggressive and sometimes violent tactics were affecting students. Joel Ryan, the association's executive director, says nearly half of those surveyed said students are showing signs of anxiety, stress, and trauma.
4: Our kids are afraid to go out to the playground because they think that's something they're going to get grabbed. They're afraid that they might not see their parents again.
3: Head Start is a federal program that provides preschool to low-income families. The survey's findings suggest ICE enforcement is affecting children from both immigrant and non-immigrant families. I'm Mitch Borden, reporting.

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0: Today, a special broadcast. We air highlights from Democracy Now!'s 30th anniversary celebration, featuring Angela Davis, Patti Smith, Masab Abu-Toha, Michael Stipe, Hooray for the Riff Raff, Juan Gonzalez, Nermeen Sheikh, and a surprise appearance by the boss, Bruce Springsteen.
2: Past winter, federal troops brought death and terror to the streets of Minneapolis. They picked the wrong city.
0: All that and more coming up. Welcome to Democracy Now!, democracynow.org, The War and Peace Report. I'm Amy Goodman. In late March, over 2,000 people packed into the historic Riverside Church in New York to celebrate the 30th anniversary of Democracy Now! Today, in this special, we bring you highlights from the evening. Let's go back to that night.
3: It is our absolute honor to welcome you all here to Democracy Now!'s 30th anniversary. It is hard to contemplate a celebration at this time. Amidst the U.S.-Israeli war on Iran and other armed conflicts, rising authoritarianism, power-hungry billionaires, and the worsening climate catastrophe. But gatherings like this are essential. To remind us that the gathering storm, despite the forces of oppression that threaten us all on the planet, there is a force more powerful. And that is all of you gathered here tonight at Riverside Church, but in all over this country and around the world, of people joining together, organizing for peace and justice. It was in this very sanctuary, here in Riverside Church, that Dr. Martin Luther King Jr. gave his famous speech, Beyond Vietnam, A Time to Break Silence, on April 4th, 1967, a year to the day before he was assassinated in Memphis. King called out in that speech the greatest purveyor of violence in the world today, my own government, he said. Dr. King warned, when machines and computers, profit motives and property rights are considered more important than people, the giant triplets of racism, extreme materialism, and militarism are incapable of being conquered. How prescient he was. And you know, at the time, King was attacked viciously and publicly for opposing the war. Life magazine accused him in an editorial of betraying the cause for which he has worked for so long, adding, his speech was a demagogic slander that sounded like a script from Radio Hanoi. King, though, was undeterred in his commitment to peace, despite enormous pressure to back off, should be a lesson for us all today. Yep. Yes, tonight is a celebration not only of 30 years of Democracy Now!, but of the resilience of people and movements we strive to cover in this country and around the world. This is such an honor to be here with you and to be with my colleagues, Juan Gonzalez and Nermeen Sheikh, and the whole family.
0: Let's turn to an excerpt of the speech of Democracy Now!'s Juan Gonzalez.
4: It has truly been a privilege and an honor to work with all these colleagues and to be welcomed into the homes of you, our audience, for so many years. My modest contribution as a part-time host and secretary treasurer of the board of Pacifica all these years was to shed light not so much on the who, what, where, and when of the news, but on the why and the how, the historical context and broader framework of social forces underlying those events. All of our achievements, however, have always been bittersweet for me. For even as the show has thrived, and even as platforms for news and information, including progressive and independent ones, have proliferated, the American public's consciousness has plummeted when it comes to the malevolent, destructive, and barbaric role of U.S. imperialism, whether in its neoliberal or its fascist management form, in our contemporary world. Morality, decency, the quest for peaceful resolution of conflict, empathy for the weak and the powerful are branded as weaknesses, while bombast, cruelty, patriarchy, the frenzy for obscene profits, hate, torture, outright fraud, and lies are celebrated as signs of strength and power. Sadly, reporting the truth is important. But it is not sufficient to make a better world possible, especially when capitalism, with artificial intelligence and internet bots, has mastered to previously unimagined levels the mass production of disinformation and alternative realities. In the end, only organizing resistance of working class and oppressed peoples of the world, strengthened by, yes, by revolutionary analysis, can bring about a better world.
3: I want to introduce no one more appropriate to perform after Juan Gonzalez than Hooray for the Riff Raff, with the Bronx-born Alinda Segarra. The band's new album has just come out. It's called Live Forever. This song, Palante, was featured in the short New York Times documentary Takeover, about the young lords who took over Lincoln Hospital in 1970. Palante means onwards, or as Juan says, right on.

0: Hooray for the riffraff at Democracy Now!'s 30th anniversary celebration. This is Democracy Now!, democracynow.org. I'm Amy Goodman. We turn now to the Pulitzer Prize-winning Palestinian writer and poet Mousab Abu Toha. He fled Gaza with his family in December 2023, after he was detained by Israeli forces for 2 days. He was close friends with the Palestinian poet Rafat Al-Arid, who was killed in an Israeli airstrike in 2023. This is Mousab Abu Toha speaking at Riverside Church.
1: Thank you so much, Democracy Now! Thank you, Amy, Ramin, and Juan. I mean, these are very heartbroken moments. There is no language that can describe my feelings listening to my dear friend Rifat. He's somewhere else better than this ugly world that we are trying, all of us, to survive. It was October 12th, 2023, when I had my interview with Amy. I was still in our house in Gaza. This house has been a heap of rubble since October 30th, 2023. Just 2 days after the interview I did with Amy on October 12th, Israel killed 30 members of my extended family, including my great uncle, Khadr Abu Toha, his wife, his children, the wives of his children, the grandchildren. The youngest was 4 years old. That same Khadr was the only one in my family who was interested in doing the family tree. And I ended up doing his family tree after he was killed. And that's something that I kept doing, unfortunately, to document the genocide that Israel perpetrated not only against Palestinians, but the Palestinian families. Israel has erased hundreds of families in Gaza, including some of my relatives, some of whom remain under the rubble even now. Under the rubble. She slept on her bed, never woke up again. Her bed has become her grave, a tomb beneath the ceiling of her room, the ceiling a cenotaph. No name, no year of birth, no year of death, no epitaph, only blood and a smashed picture frame in ruin next to her. In Jabalia camp, a mother collects her daughter's flesh in a piggy bank, hoping to buy her a plot on a river in a faraway land. A group of mute people were talking sign. When a bomb fell, they fell silent. It rained again last night. The new plant looked for an umbrella in the garage. The bombing got intense, and our house looked for a shelter in the neighborhood. I leave the door to my room open, so the words in my books, the titles and names of authors and publishers could flee when they hear the bombs. I became homeless once, but the streets, the rubble of my city covered the streets. They could not find a stretcher to carry your body. They put you on a wooden door they found under the rubble, your neighbors, a moving wall. The scars on our children's faces will look for you. Our children's amputated legs will run after you. He left the house to buy some bread for his kids. News of his death made it home, but not the bread. No bread. Death sits to eat whoever remains of the kids. No need for a table. No need for bread. A father wakes up at night, sees the random colors on the walls drawn by his four-year-old daughter. The colors are about 4 feet high. Next year, they would be five. But the painter has died in an airstrike. There are no colors anymore. There are no walls. I changed the order of my books on the shelves. 2 days later, the war broke out. Beware of changing the order of your books. What are you thinking? What thinking? What? You? You? Is there still you? You there? Where should people go? Should they build a big ladder and go up? But the heaven has been blocked by the drones and F-16s and the smoke of death. My son asks me whether when we return to Gaza, I could get him a puppy. I say I promise, if we can find any. I ask my son if he wishes to become a pilot when he grows up. He says he won't wish to drop bombs on people and houses. When we die, our souls leave our bodies, take with them everything they loved in our bedrooms. The perfume bottles, the makeup, the necklaces, and the pens. In Gaza, our bodies and rooms get crushed. Nothing remains for the soul. Even our souls, they remain stuck under the rubble for weeks, now for years. For Gaza, for Rifat al-Arir, for all our loved ones, those who were killed, those who are surviving in the streets in tents, for my three sisters who are in Gaza right now, for my beloved ones who remain under the rubble while we are speaking, for a free Palestine.

0: Thank you.
1: That was the Palestinian writer and poet Mousab Abu Toha, who just recently won a Pulitzer Prize for his essays in The New Yorker magazine. This is Democracy Now! Co-host Nermeen Sheikh speaking at Democracy Now!'s 30th anniversary celebration.
2: We are living irrefutably, if perhaps in some instances not irreversibly, in a time of multiplying and accelerating crises. To name only the most obvious and the most proximate, the slow and now rapid transformation of this country into a more brutal, more unforgiving, and more exclusionary polity and society, the scale of which, as we witness it, is literally unfathomable. The cruelty of the current administration is everywhere in evidence. It would take the remainder of this evening, and indeed well beyond it, to rehearse the litany of horrors to which we're daily confronted. What then is our orientation, our vision, as this administration continues unleashing its violence both within and without the borders of this country? What possibilities exist as we report on what appears an imminent threat of world war, and crucially of those suffering in its midst, of course in Iran, but also elsewhere? Or when we speak of the calamitous and ongoing lethal effects on the world's very poorest, of the staggering cuts in U.S. aid, or as we tell the stories of those brutalized while protesting ICE, or the stories of the tens of millions enduring merciless wars from Palestine to Ukraine to the DRC and Sudan, the latter African countries, to our collective shame, almost totally absent from the public sphere. The only gesture possible, of course, is resistance. A resistance whose source and agency must find expression in the media.
3: It is my honor to bring up on the stage Michael Stipe, the singer, songwriter, artist, and activist, and Aaron Dessner, Grammy Award-winning musician and producer, founding member of The National, and a close collaborator with Taylor Swift. They're singing No Time for Love Like Now.
4: Thank you, Amy. This evening feels like a clarion call, a voice of courage, of optimism, and resilience, and community in the midst of system collapse. We are honored to be here and to be a part of this community. Thank you.

0: Thank you.
1: Right now, to say the least, we have a very, very special guest, Angela Davis. Angela, it is such an honor to be with you tonight.
2: Well, congratulations, Amy, Nermeen, and Juan, on the occasion of the 30th, can you believe it? 30th anniversary of Democracy Now. Without Democracy Now, I do not know where we would be today. You know, I can remember when we felt unseen and unacknowledged, when we had no legitimate place or space in the established media. And so before I say anything else, I just really want to say thank you on behalf of all of the progressive and radical movements in this country and the world.
1: Start where you grew up. Start in Birmingham, Alabama, and what it meant to grow up in Dynamite Hill, and then take us on a short trajectory of your remarkable life.
2: Really? Well, you know, that was over 80 years ago. Okay, Amy, I was born in 1944 in Birmingham, Alabama, at a time when the government of the city and of the state were literally in the hands of the Ku Klux Klan. I often point out that some of my earliest memories are of hearing the sound of dynamite, because when my family moved into that area, black people were allowed to live on one side of the street, Center Street, which was the dividing line, but not on the other side. And you know, one of the stories I never tire of telling is that

0: And if you were, really courageous, you would not only run across the street, you would run up the steps of the Klansman's house and ring the doorbell and try to make it back across the street before they came to answer. So, I mean, I say that because I know the theme of this evening is resistance. And as I look at, as I see Palestinian children throwing rocks at the Israeli military, I realize that, in some communities, resistance is the only possibility of living a life of significance. And what is so exciting about this moment is that we've struggled so long for Palestine solidarity to be a part of the larger social justice agenda in this country. And for so long, it appeared as if Zionism was so powerful that we would never achieve that goal. And so people who worked around issues of Palestine solidarity had to do it in a kind of marginalized fashion, not in connection with what we consider to be the main issues of social justice. But I can say now that I am really thankful that I've managed to live as long as I have. Because I also see myself as a witness for all of those who struggle for Palestine and Palestine in connection with feminism, Palestine in connection with the struggle against racism, Palestine in relation to our anti-war movements.
1: Angela, I'd like to ask you about those grand forms of resistance. We were politically formed during the same period of time, and you first became to national fame or national or international notoriety as a member of the Black Panther Party. And I'm wondering if you could share, especially for the young people here, what drew you to revolutionary struggle, to the Panther Party, and what kinds of lessons, good and bad, have you drawn from that experience that might help other folks who are organizing resistance and seeking to build a better world today?
0: I think I've always been connected with some kind of collective. And I suppose I would say that is because it became clear that despite the individualism that is promoted and especially in relation to and by capitalism, that nothing that we do as individuals is ever going to really make a major difference. We always have to be connected with community. And so when the Black Panther Party was organizing in Los Angeles for the very first time, I was, as a matter of fact, teaching at UCLA, and I asked, well, how can I be of assistance? What can I do? So I began to work with a political education program that John Huggins, Erica Huggins' husband at the time, was working on. So John and I worked on political education for the Black Panther Party until

0: was killed at UCLA. And, you know, it's a long and very complicated story. But the fact is that I think I've always felt more comfortable in environments where I could resist, where I could say no, and not be by myself saying no. Being with others who recognize that we need a different kind of world, a world without racism, a world without heteropatriarchy, a world without economic exploitation, a world without colonialism, a world without genocide. And the only way to do that is together.
1: I have the enormous pleasure to introduce our next guest. A special guest is coming later. This is also an extremely special guest who I can name at this moment, Patti Smith, singer, songwriter, poet, author, widely known as the grandmother of punk. And we want to welcome Patti Smith, her daughter Jessie Smith, and Tony Shanahan to the stage.
2: On March 16, 2003, Rachel Corey, a young nonviolence activist, was protesting the Israeli demolition of homes in the Gaza Strip. Bulldozers had already destroyed surrounding houses in Rafah, where she was based. They targeted the family home of Professor Nasrallah, where she was staying. Corey, wearing an orange vest, bullhorn in hand, called for them to cease. She stood on a raised mound in the path of an Israeli bulldozer, but it kept going. Her fellow activists cried out, and the Nasrallah children watched in horror as she was crushed to death. The loss of Corey, a bright, altruistic force, just 2 years older than my own son, haunted me. At the same time, on the first day of spring, it was obvious that all the marches, pleas, and protests of millions of people worldwide were not going to halt the Bush administration's plan to attack Baghdad. That was 23 years ago when Tony Shanahan and I wrote the song. We wrote it to comfort the family of Rachel Corey and to send a small message of hope to the Palestinian people.

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0: the people rule. Thank you, Jesse Paris Smith, Tony Shanahan. Thank you.
1: That was Patti Smith performing at Democracy Now!'s 30th anniversary. Yes, this is Democracy Now!, democracynow.org. I'm Amy Goodman, as we go back now to the Riverside Church celebration.
2: We couldn't think of a way to end tonight. But then I saw someone in the audience, and I realized this is how we give thanks. Let's bring on the boss, Bruce Springsteen!
3: Hello. Happy anniversary of Democracy Now! Happy anniversary! And it's so wonderful to be here. And happy birthday, Patti. Love you. Past winter, federal troops brought death and terror to the streets of Minneapolis. They picked the wrong city. Because the power and the solidarity of the people of Minneapolis was an inspiration to the entire country. Their strength and their commitment told us that this is still America. And the reactionary nightmare, the invasion of an American city, will not stand. Their strength gave us hope, they gave us courage, and for those who gave their lives, Renee Good, mother of three, brutally murdered, Alex Preddy, BA nurse, executed, shot in the back by ICE in the street, left to die. Their bravery, their sacrifice, and their names will not be forgotten. This is Streets of Minneapolis.

0: Well, we can't end tonight without a joint rendition of the appeal someone made when Patty was singing, "People have the power," with all the musicians on the stage, including Bruce. Folks, thank you so much for coming out and celebrating. We hope you all join in.
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0: Patti Smith's iconic song, People Have the Power, performed by Patti herself, Bruce Springsteen, Michael Stipe, Aaron Dessner, and Alinda Segarra together at Democracy Now!'s 30th anniversary at Riverside Church. To see the full event, go to democracynow.org. And that does it for today's show. Special thanks to Julie Crosby, Tarina Nudura, and Mike Burke. I'm Amy Goodman. Thanks so much for joining us.
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